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1: So I am starting to see this thing on social media. All right. What's her name? Annie Agar? Is that her name? Or is it Agar? I'm not sure. You know who I'm talking about. Agar. Everybody knows who she is. Smoking hot blonde who talks about football. What a marketing campaign. She's great. She's funny. I'm jealous of her success. But she's starting to tweet things out, and I'm seeing other people do this too. And they're tweeting it. Will, maybe you've done this. Boy, I sure would take a terrible Thursday night football game right about now. Yes. Right? Like, you're starting to see it over social media. People out there be like, man, I sure would love to watch a meaningless college football game right now. I get it. And this is why people made fun of me last year. Like, my neighbor was like, what do you want to watch? It was whoever was

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1: So, we didn't discuss this during Did It Stick, but if you're a Marvel movie nerd like I am, the Marvel Studio panel at San Diego Comic-Con, and that's where San Diego's Comic-Con is where all the breaking stuff happens. Like, that's where everything gets announced in the comic world, whether it's Marvel or DC or anything comic-related, comic book movie, TV show related, it gets done at San Diego Comic-Con. And, you know, that's, it might be a bucket list thing for me to go do. I think it would be really cool. And so Marvel had their panel, and some of the stuff that popped up, like we were kind of talking about this during the break. Ryan Gosling is playing the new Ghost Rider. I think that's cool. I don't know. Sean Levy is directing it. It comes out in a year and a half in 2028. I don't know who David Johnson is, but he is playing, Chadwick Boseman's kid, T'Challa Jr. in Black Panther 3 that comes out in December of 2028. According to Eric Voss, who covers all this stuff for New Rock Stars, there's a new Avengers Doomsday trailer that was shown, and it's terrifying. And apparently Doom at the peak of his powers. So that's kind of cool. There's a new scene for the new Spider-Man movie that comes out, you know, with,

0: Spidey and the Punisher fighting the Hulk, and nothing about Secret Wars or X-Men, which I just need to get this off my chest, okay? And I know this is not about LeBron or anything, but Will, can we stop having all of these reels and videos trying to connect every dot in the Avengers Doomsday trailer that came out earlier? Like, I don't like knowing what I'm getting for Christmas, okay? I never
1: just
0: have.
1: Just watch the movie. Right. Watch the movie.
0: Can we, like, someone's like, oh, we're connecting dots to find out secrets of Avengers Doomsday. The movie doesn't come out for six more months, man. Like, I'm not ready to hide from the internet for six more months. I'm going to have to, like, unfollow all the comic book nerdy things I follow on Facebook and Twitter and Instagram and TikTok and all that. Like, stop trying. Can we just watch? Spider-Man isn't even out yet.
1: No.
0: Stop. People are already having theories about Avengers Secret Wars, and that doesn't come out for several years. We can't even get to Doomsday yet.
1: Dude, I feel this on a personal level because, like, I'm a big Game of Thrones fan, and so I watch the House of the Dragon that's out right now.
0: Yeah, yeah.
1: And God forbid.
0: Is it good, like, by the way? Is the new House of the Dragon season good?
1: It's really good. It's okay. Really good. There's a lot happening if you're up to speed on everything and you're with the
0: problem
1: story.
0: Is I don't remember everything that happened in season two, and those recaps are usually like 90 seconds, and I'm like, not what? I still don't know what's going on.
1: Well, I will say this. Like, okay, prime example. Tomorrow night, I'm going to be doing this again. I'm pulling the 11-hour shift.
0: Yeah, you are. Yeah, yeah,
1: Wicked.
0: Yeah.
1: I'm not going to be able to watch it tomorrow night. And I've had this happen before where, like, if I miss an episode, the episode will have just aired, and it's already being spoiled.
0: Yes!
1: Already being spoiled. And I'm like, dude, I'm trying to figure out where LeBron's going to play, and I get the House of the Dragon episode spoiled. That's not what I'm trying to do here.
0: Sitting here scrolling. Jon Snow died. What? Jon Snow died? No, why did you ruin it? No, give me a break. Come on. So, yeah, I'm taking a vacation with my family on Monday. We leave. I'm in Des Moines, Iowa right now. It's where we live. And I'm taking a trip to Detroit. That's where I'm from. My family is all there. Going to go see my mom and my dad, and my kids can see their grandparents. We don't see them all that much. We need to do a better job of that. And my sister and all that. I need to figure out when I can leave my wife and three kids when we're on vacation to go watch Spider-Man. Like, I know that sounds terrible.
1: No.
0: A, I really want to see it, Will. But B, I need to see it before it gets spoiled. Because like you, I'll be like scrolling. Okay, what's the next NBA headline, NFL headline? Did you see the story about Kyle Shanahan? Oh, my God, Spider-Man gets MJ pregnant. Like, that doesn't happen. But, you know, like that. That's the kind of thing that I don't want to see just spoiled on. Like, I don't want to know what happens in Avengers Doomsday.
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0: Did you see the story about Kyle Shanahan? Oh, my God, Spider-Man gets MJ pregnant. Like, that doesn't happen. But, you know... Like, that's the kind of thing that I don't want to see just spoiled on. Like, I don't want to know what happens in Avengers Doomsday because I haven't even got to Spider-Man, which means I haven't even got to the re-release of Avengers Endgame, which I'm going to see in the theater, which they have changed apparently in September to set up for Avengers Doomsday. Like, I don't want to know everything that goes on in the movie 6 months before the damn movie comes out.
1: Well, and we work in a job where, like, you kind of can't stay off social media.
0: No!
1: You kind of can't do it.
0: It's true.
1: We have to know what's going on.
0: Right. Like, I am on social media far too much. You saw Lane Kiffin said he swore off this summer. He swore off social media. I mean, for our job is one thing. Like, but I don't think normal people would miss social media the way we do. You know, like, how long... Will, could you stay off? And you're young, so you probably don't. Do you use Facebook, Will?
1: I mean, I have it. I get on it a little. It's probably the one I get on the least. But.
0: Sure. And that's just general.

0: another ring. Westwood One Sports.
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7: All right, here we are. It is hour number three. Thanks for joining us. John Lund with you on Westwood One Sports and the Westwood One Sports app here on the late night version of Sports Night. 310-340-4910 on the Westwood One Sports Talk and Text line. You take over the show. We should be talking about blank. Say hello to our good friend Alex. Will is here producing the program. We love that you are here as well. There are many ways you could be listening. Hundreds and hundreds of radio stations across the country. 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Thank you, thank you, thank you. We appreciate it. We'll do calls as this is how we do it. We have you take over the show as long as it's great. So it could be 5 minutes, 10 minutes, an hour, who knows? I could get lazy during this segment because you're really good. I'm like, these people are taking over the show. This is great. So we got a lot of regular callers. I can see the lines right in front of me. We'll get to everybody. Just be quick and great, and we'll keep this going as long as we possibly can. I told you Canadians go to the top of the list, so let's go up to Canada, and let's go to Ryan to kick everything off. Ryan, welcome. You're on Westwood One Sports. Go right ahead.
8: Hey, Alex, Will, and John. Let's go Blue Jays. Dylan Cease.
7: Yeah, look at him today. He was awesome, right?
2: Blue Jays!
7: Oh, that was so good.
8: I won't hold the lines. Let's go, Dylan Cease. Let's go, Blue Jays.
7: Very nice. Ryan, well done. That's how you do it, man. Ryan, well done, my Canadian friend. I got to say, I'm Dylan Cease. Shout out to the Lions. They signed him this year, and there was a number of teams looking to sign him. Of course, they signed him from the Padres, and he was good with the Padres, not great. He had his moments with the White Sox. He was originally went over there in a trade from the Cubs, and Cease was good. This year with Toronto, he has just turned it up to a whole new level, starts the All-Star game. Dylan Cease has been great. So good call by you, Ryan. Well done. That opens you up at 310-840-4910. Let's hit up Detroit next. I was just telling Detroit stories during the break. Derek is in Detroit. Hi, Derek. You're on Westwood One Sports. Go right ahead, my friend.
9: Hey, how you doing today?
7: Hey, doing good. How are you, Derek?
9: I'm doing great. I wanted to talk about Josh Allen, but I got to talk about my Detroit Lions, if that's okay. And first,
7: yeah,
9: I want to start with the reason why we're going to win the Super Bowl. In my opinion, is because of Jahmyr Gibbs. We let Montgomery go. He's about to be unleashed. I've been to a couple of practices at Allen Park. Man, he looking like, I don't want to say Barry Sanders, but, man, he looking special, man. And our defense,
7: yeah,
9: I know a lot of people don't believe in our defense. But I'm going to take you to 2006. I'm going to make it quick. Indianapolis Colts, they gave up 147 yards during the regular season. Once the postseason came, they dropped it down to 98. I believe the same thing will happen with us. And the key will be Derek Moore, the rookie out of Michigan. And that's all I got. Detroit Lions, let's go.
7: All right, man. See, this is what it's all about. We should be talking about blank, 310-840-4910. You take over the show. He wants to hit up on the Lions. Yeah, it was weird year for them last year, 8-9, had some injuries. But you start looking at the offense, and they lost Montgomery. I get that. He went to the Texans, and they kind of had that thunder-lightning thing. But they got Isaiah Pacheco from Kansas City. Laporta comes back healthy. The offense should score points. It took a minute, man. Look, I've had this happen with teams I've covered. You lose both your coordinators. Fans don't talk about that, but they lost Aaron Glenn and Ben Johnson in one off season, and it's just not easy, and you got to come back from that. So with that, that didn't surprise me whatsoever. Had some injuries as well. They get healthy. I don't know if they're going to win the Super Bowl. I'm glad that you're confident.

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3: Yes, final hour of the program. Thank you for hanging out with us every time zone but the West Coast. Happy Sunday to you, to our West Coasters. Happy Saturday night. Hope you're doing something good, productive. Please don't be Tony Romo. Please take, I don't know, Uber, Lyft, driverless app, whatever it is that that you need. Pretty inexcusable these days. I mean, I get it. Oh, man, I got to leave my car. Yeah, you got to leave your car. Don't be Tony Romo. Don't be getting a DUI in Wisconsin after you golf terribly at some kind of a tournament. Please do not do that. However you're listening to the program, it could be hundreds and hundreds of radio stations across the country. SiriusXM 375, WestwoodOneSports.com, Westwood One Sports app, which you should download post-haste, please, as a personal favor to me. Really appreciate you hanging out and listening to the show. Please say hello to Alex and Will. Will producing the program. Alex is keeping us on the air and crushing it. Got a nice final hour for you. We'll get into a little NFL here. Got some MLB trade deadline talk at 20 minutes past the hour. And the world-famous Lund's Last Call, including there's a lot of stuff in Last Call today. Bison guy talked. Kyle Shanahan, we did mention that that car accident. I'll give you a little bit more about that as well. Tom Brady is making the news. I'm fine with it. Weird comment by the president about LeBron James. And I got a final LeBron question to finish up the show in Lund's Last Call. So we got a ton of great stuff for you. Thank you for hanging out. I'm giving a, let's see, it takes me about 15 minutes to get home. Let's see, hour, show ends in an hour. Although they replay like 3 hours of us, which is very, very nice if you missed anything. But I'm giving my wife fair warning. This is what happens. I was telling Alex this before we get to things. I was telling Alex that what happens is I live in Phoenix. I got into my car today, and my car lies, but my car said it was 125 when I got in the car, but it was like 117 today. At one point, it does not cool. The weird thing about around here is it doesn't cool down. So most times it's like, oh my God, it's hot, but then it gets cool at night. It does not cool down here. So my the thing that I do every Saturday night / Sunday morning when I get off the show is I drive home, takes me about 15 minutes. And then I go in through the garage. It's downstairs. We have a three level house. And then we go in and I go in the kitchen level and I walk outside and just for fun, because it's still so hot, I pounce into the pool with like a big cannonball. Cannonball coming! And so I cannonball into the thing. And then my wife, who likes to stay up late and work, I walk upstairs with just a towel around me, which is a horrendous thought. And then she looks at me and goes, can't you just come home like a normal person, watching a little TV, trying to relax? You know, we got three kids in the house. It's our house is like ridiculous all the time. It's completely on fire all the time. Somebody's up, somebody needs something, somebody, like, it's constant. And so she gets just a couple hours of like, and I am not bliss, as you probably know. I'm not bliss. I'm not mellow. I'm not chill. I'm not. So she just looks at me like, can't you just for once? And I did think about it for a minute that I would do that tonight. That would really surprise her, but I'm not going to do that because it's like surface of the sun still outside. And I do think the radio station that I do the show from here in Phoenix, I think they might have just said, we're not gonna do AC at night because no one's there except for that dorky guy doing the national show. So it's burning in here. In fact, I might even take my shirt off for the final hour of the program. Who knows?
4: So damn
3: but
4: hot.
3: I'm just saying. It is. I do. I feel like Ron Burgundy right here. Oh, it's so damn hot. Milk was a bad choice,
4: such
3: San
4: a bad
3: Diego.
4: Choice.
3: Seriously, I think they did. I think they, because I just did a lap while we were at

0: 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Westwood One Sports.
1: When you first saw her, she was out walking her dog. You didn't notice her at first. But when you finally did, it was too late. 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She was out walking her dog and only had a second to let go of the leash. Your foot was on the gas and her life was on the line. 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
1: Texas will win the SEC this year and finally end Kirby Smart and Georgia's reign of terror over the league in 2026. I'm Elijah Campbell here, Westwood One Sports, the Westwood One Sports app. Ironically enough, that song that you heard, Shook Ones by Mobb Deep, one of my favorite hip-hop songs of all time. That was the ringtone of the phone that was playing when Florida head coach John Summerall was speaking, and he threatened to throw the podium. Jokingly, he didn't really threaten to throw the podium. He told the reporter, "You're lucky I don't throw this freaking podium up here. You'd have been kicked out of our team meeting." That one caused a little bit of a stir on social media, even though I think he was joking. But that was, ironically enough, that came up, that was the thing that was playing on the cell phone. But back to SEC Media Days in general, I was there in Tampa, which means I got a vote, and I got to submit a ballot for my predicted order of finish. And I decided to vote Texas number one and Georgia number two. And to me, there's a clear tier of that pair just at the top of the league. I think it's Georgia and Texas, and then there's another cluster of teams like Ole Miss, Oklahoma, Alabama. You could probably throw LSU in there too, because I think the ceiling of what LSU has and the talent level they have is high enough to be put in that second tier. Then you have, you know, your kind of your unknowns. There's like there's a Tennessee, Florida, South Carolina potentially, before you get to Missouri, Auburn, you know, Vanderbilt, Kentucky, Texas A&M, I think would put in that second tier too. But to me, the first tier is just a group of two. It is Texas, it is Georgia. And Kirby Smart has had his thumb over this league for this entire decade, essentially, right? He won two national championships, even in a year in which he didn't win the SEC, his first natty. You know, he still won the national championship, and ever since then, he's had a reign of terror over this league. They're always in the SEC championship game. In the last 2 years, they've won the SEC championship game, even when they have not been at their best. Even when it hasn't looked like a Kirby Smart defense that is sacking the quarterback a ton, that is creating a lot of tackles for loss and negative plays, that's forcing a lot of turnovers. Last year's Georgia defense only had 20 sacks, or around 20 sacks. That's an incredibly low number. It was the worst pass rushing season Kirby Smart's had as the head coach in a long time at Georgia. The team's turnover margin was a flat zero. They turned the ball over as many times as they actually forced turnovers. And they still won the league because Georgia has that Alabama under Nick Saban-like inevitability to them, but it can't go on forever. And this Georgia team's really good, and if somebody sends this audio to Kirby Smart with the motivation farmer that he is, he will send it to his players, and this will get played, and if they win the national championship, they'll say some doofus on Westwood One said we wouldn't do it. Do it, because you should. Because I think this Texas team is built to actually beat Georgia this year. And while I may trust Georgia as a program more from just a trust factor of seeing them win this league multiple times and seeing Kirby Smart become the best coach in college football, I think this Texas team is now finally built well enough to beat Georgia this season. That's the funny thing about it, is Georgia's track record of dominance speaking for itself. But with what Texas did this offseason, I can't deny it. I can't deny what I saw from Arch Manning in the last 6 weeks of last year, where he had significant improvement. He threw more touchdown passes. He threw fewer picks, threw for fewer turnover-worthy plays. You saw the Arch Manning that was promised in the last six games of last season. And the offensive line's going to be better because they're going to be a little bit more experienced. I think Goosby at tackle is one of the better tackles in the SEC. But the two big things, too, is it's the addition of Cam Coleman at wide receiver. A guy who at Auburn last year had over 700 yards of receiving. And while it's not 1,000, and right, while it's not complete video game numbers, he did that in an offense under Hugh Freeze at Auburn that was abysmal and completely was neglected at times, it felt like, on that team. Cam Coleman is one of the more talented, gifted receivers. He's a wide receiver that passes the alien test. And the alien test is just if Martians came to Earth right now and watched a football game, would they be able to tell you're the best player? I think Cam Coleman's got that. So him and Ryan Wingo create a wide receiver pairing that very few teams in the nation possess. Steve Sarkisian's play calling abilities, still elite. I still think that guy's the best play caller in all of college football. And in the portal this year too, this offseason, they picked up two rushers that are some of the best available. Hollywood Smothers didn't get 1,000 yards. He was in the 900-yard range, but he is a guy that was picking up a lot of yards per carry. They got Arizona State's Relique Brown, who did run for 1,100 yards this season. This is the best offense in the country. And while defensively they're going to be tasked with replacing a lot, it still helps to have who I think is maybe one of the five best defensive players in the country in Colin Simmons. Now, rank those five players wherever. As long as Colin Simmons is in that top five, it is correct. Guy terrorizes the quarterback. He's great in the run game. They are star-studded defensively. In terms of the headliners, depth may be a question, but I believe it will be good enough with Will Muschamp as the defensive coordinator to make them good enough to win the SEC. Georgia's defense hadn't been what it was when Kirby won back-to-back national titles. I think they'll be better this year, and they've been the most consistent and dominant team in this league since 2020, and their inevitability does feel Saban-esque. But this Texas team is built like one that can beat them, and if there's any time that somebody can dethrone Georgia, it will be the Texas Longhorns, and I feel pretty confident about that going into the season. But that's all for hour number one. Coming up next, though, SEC Media Days is about more than just my predictions. It's about the state of the sport, too, and tampering is a big part of that equation. Well, one SEC coach may be revealed a little bit too much this week, and I'll tell you who and why next as you listen to Elijah Campbell on Westwood One Sports and the Westwood One Sports app.
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0: I know you heard the music a little bit longer than maybe you're accustomed to. This is real live sports talk radio. I had to use the bathroom, guys. I apologize. 310-840-4910 is the number. We tag in the super producer, Carlos with the K. And hi, Carlos. This is your time to shine. It's been an excellent show. We wrap things up the way that we wrap things up sometimes with the most highly anticipated audio vault in sports talk. Say what? Question mark.
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8: All right, I know we're up against the hard out, so let's make this one really, really fast, yet entertaining. We start off, Say What, with Niners general manager John Lynch, who we don't hear from enough because I don't really want to hear from him. But Kyle Shanahan and him were sharing a little story. John Lynch was sharing an anecdote about how he likes John Wooden and how inspirational he is in all of his quotes. John Wooden, of course, being one of the more winning head coaches in the NCAA history for men's basketball. But John Lynch was basically sharing another John Wooden quote with Shanahan at the same time as the trade went down for Myles Garrett and the Rams. So let's just take a listen to how that kind of broke down and how Kyle Shanahan said, oh, forget about John Wooden.
9: You know, I went back, and as I always do this offseason, I read some John Wooden. And you know, one of the early things was that, you know, everything he says is so poignant. It's like you read his book and you highlight everything. And one of them was, don't lose sleep worrying about your competition. Let them lose sleep worrying about you. You know, funny story, I was sharing that with Kyle right about when Myles Garrett joined the Rams. And he was going, man, that's really cool. And as we were speaking, that came out, and Kyle said, you know what, F John Wooden.
0: What? Well, speaking of Kyle, if you haven't been paying attention to the news.
8: Keeping it real.
0: he's struggling right
8: now. Yeah, not to make
0: pretty serious accident that he was in. He's going to be limited in training camp. Chris Forrester going to be the acting head coach for the Niners as Kyle Shanahan recovers.
8: Yeah, so, I mean, listen, I like to crap on Kyle Shanahan and the Niners because I think they just get away with murder. But, you know, in a real-life situation, certainly want to, you know, send thoughts and well wishes to him because, you know, personally, nobody wants to go through that. But there is another side to the Myles Garrett trade that we don't really focus enough of, and that's Jared Verse. He's going to the Browns, right? So let's hear from Braden Fisk, his former teammate, and what Cleveland will be getting in Jared Verse.
10: Aside from how talented Jared was on the field, I think one of his best attributes was the way he was able to bring people together, the way he was able to, you know, form a brotherhood, and, you know, just his leadership, just from a vocal standpoint and just of how he brought people together in the locker room and the weight room and on the field. I mean, he talked to a lot of crowd, there's no doubt about that, but he also did a really good job of, you know, bringing everyone, you know, around him, and I expect him to do the same thing in Cleveland, and, you know, I think he'll do great things. Just the person he is. He just, you know, he strives for greatness, and he does that bringing people along with him. So I expect nothing less from him.
0: I think Jared Verse is kind of slept on when it comes to this Browns deal. I just spent a bunch of time glazing Cleveland. I didn't say Jared Verse's name once.
8: Right.
0: Here's the thing, though, Browns fans. Let's not act like he's anything near Myles Garrett.
8: No.
0: He's not.
8: No, he'll be good, but calm down a little bit. Not good enough. At least Trey Hendrickson's out of your division. Oh, wait. All right. Not everybody happy with the LeBron James decision going to Philadelphia. On the people that are happy side, Dawn Staley, Kevin Hart, all of Philly sports media. On the unhappy side, Charles Barkley.
11: Well, I'm disappointed because I wanted him to go to Cleveland. I mean, because he has no natural affiliation with Philly. I'm going to be surprised. I'm surprised. I mean, he had no affiliation with the Warriors either. If he went to the Heat, that would have been a little bit different. But I thought it would be a great way to end the story to finish up in Cleveland. So I'm a little disappointed. But hey, you know what? It's his decision. But I'm just a little disappointed, plain and simple.
0: Good thing no one cares about your opinion, Charles Barkley. You're just mad because it's going to be another guy that's above you on the list of all-time great Sixers. Wasn't Chuck a Sixer at one point? Yeah,
8: he was. I think that's why he didn't want to go over there. Let's sneak this one last really quickly.
0: This
8: new Giants defensive coordinator, Denard Wilson, says the Giants will be built to win, ..
2: The New York Giants are built different. The New York Giants is built to make the playoffs. The New York Giants is built to go to the playoffs and win in the playoffs. The New York Giants will be built to win a Super Bowl.
8: Yeah!
2: Period.
0: Man, that's probably the most positive Giants talk you'll ever hear on this program. I just got irritated. It was a good show until Carlos decided to ruin it with Denard Wilson.
8: Damn straight.
0: Whatever the hell that guy's name is. The Giants will suck this year. And as a result, Carlos's fall will not be as fun as years past. Thank you to Andrew. Thank you to Grant. Thank you to Carlos. Thank you to your calls. I'm back with you tomorrow on Westwood One Sports at 11 p.m. to 3 a.m.
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1: We've got an answer to the trivia question. We didn't plan to have a trivia question. That's not a thing we do here every weekend on BetMGM Game Day, but it came up because Kenny, who handles the sound for us here on Westwood One Sports, just threw it up in the chat as we were talking about LeBron James. Who are the other three players who have won titles with three different teams? I'll give you the answer in just a second. Plus, the breaking news yesterday, although the event happened almost 2 weeks ago, is that Kyle Shanahan will not be available for the start of training camp for the San Francisco 49ers. We'll talk about the immediate impact of that on the Niners in just a moment. Top of the hour, is Lane Kiffin the main character in college football in 2026? He certainly acted like it at SEC Media Days and has really since last January. But with the SEC power as it does, it's something to keep an eye on, especially up through week three in particular. We'll get into all of that in about 30 minutes. Mo Egger of ESPN 1530 in Cincinnati to talk Bengals and AFC North. A little later, we'll power rank first-year NFL head coaches, too, here on BetMGM Game Day alongside Kate Constable. I'm Chris Mack. Do you want to take one more guess, Kate, at the other three players besides LeBron James who have won titles with three different teams?
2: So Kenny was giving me a couple hints in the chat during the break. And so I figured out one, Danny Green.
1: Yes, he is Spurs, one Raptors, with, Lakers.
2: Yep. And then Kenny also, the other clue was guy known for big shots.
1: There it is.
2: Robert Horry.
1: Yes. Yeah. That's more than a hint. That's just giving you the answer, right? Rockets, yeah, Lakers, yes, and Spurs. Big shot ball.
2: Exactly.
1: So there's one
2: I
1: more.
2: I don't know the third. I don't know.
1: Okay. I mentioned when I looked up the answer that I don't remember this guy playing for the other two teams that he won titles with. I just remember him with the Bad Boy Pistons. And then you may remember the best damn sports show period on Fox years ago.
2: Mm-hmm.
1: John Sally won titles with the Bulls and the Lakers as well.
2: I would never have gotten that in a million years.
1: Never would have either.
2: Wait, what were the teams he won it with again?
1: Pistons, Bulls, Lakers. I don't remember him being on a Bulls title team, but apparently he was.
2: I was going to say, the Bulls, which year? Wow. Okay. Well, good for John Sally.
1: Also, great cameo in, I think it was Bad Boys 2. Maybe both of the first two Bad Boys movies. Doesn't matter. John Sally, Robert Horry, Danny Green, the other three guys to win three titles, or to win titles with three different teams, which LeBron will try to make it for this year and maybe next year in Philly. We mentioned it off the top of the show, and it was a big story that broke yesterday, Kate. Kyle Shanahan going to miss the start of Niners training camp, recovering from injuries suffered in a what sounds like it was a pretty bad car accident on July 14th. Broken ribs, broken hand, 40 stitches, a lot going on there. Including a concussion that he's still suffering from the effects of. I don't think it's going to end up being a massive story in the course of the Niners season, especially by the time the regular season kicks off and the Niners are battling with the Rams and the Seahawks for positioning in the NFC West and maybe getting back to the playoffs. But I do think if there is one time where it's really important for a head coach to be around and present, it's those first couple days of training camp where you're sort of setting the tone and starting to build the culture. Now, the Niners have a lot of guys who have been a part of building that culture over the years who haven't gone anywhere, right? Purdy, Kittle. We could run down the list of names of guys that are on that roster for multiple years now. But I do think this is the worst possible time, maybe, other than deep in the regular season, for your head coach to have to miss some time. Because as much as Chris Forrester, who is going to take over as the interim head coach, has been familiar with Shanahan, has been a part of the Niners staff going back since 2019, as much as he's been a part of it, I still think it's a bump in the road you have to move past if you're the Niners at the start of camp.
2: Yeah, it's, I mean, the start of camp is when all the little details are put into place, and Kyle Shanahan just being one of the more detail-oriented head coaches in this league, I think that's where the impact comes in versus anything long-term. I mean, just not having his voice on the field and all the little intricacies that make the 49ers so dangerous offensively, like that's, I think that's the biggest thing. But outside of that, like, yeah, a lot of the staff has been there for a while. So I don't think like the flow or the structure of camp, like things like that, that's not going to change. It's just that when you don't have the voice of Kyle Shanahan to stop a play and say, nope, you need to pause here, you need to be a split second faster here, or those types of things that other coaches just, they're not Kyle Shanahan. So that's the biggest impact. And especially when all the new, you know, the new playbook, the new installs are going in early on. Like, I think that's where his absence will be felt the most versus anything long term. I don't know. Maybe you see it affect the first couple games of the 49ers aren't as crisp, but I don't even think that that's necessarily a thing.
1: Yeah, I don't think so either. I mean, hopefully for not just Kyle Shanahan's sake, but everyone's sake in San Francisco, he's back sooner rather than later. And it doesn't affect them. But if it does, I don't think it's going to be a major impact. There's plenty of baseball today. We will talk deadline a little bit later and just what the market looks like. Are there really any sellers out there? And some of the teams like the Blue Jays, the Reds, the Tigers, maybe even the Mariners, Padres, who may view themselves as sellers with the deadline just 8 days away. But you hear the sound of the bat hitting the ball, and that means a reward's being dropped into your account. Inside the BetMGM app, you can take a swing each day in their free-to-play game. You get a hit, you'll score a reward. Depending on whether your hit was a single, double, triple, or homer, you get a bigger reward. 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Coming up next, though, just how much power does the SEC wield in college football, especially when we talk about the landscape of the sport going ahead into the future? That's next right here on BetMGM Game Day.
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1: 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It is BetMGM Game Day. Chris Mack alongside Kate Constable. Mo Egger just from Cincinnati hosts afternoons on ESPN 1530 and 700 WLW in Cincy. And we'll talk to him about the Bengals and the AFC North. Maybe even ask him about the Reds, too, and where they're at with the MLB trade deadline now just 8 days away, which we will get into that discussion about who's willing to sell in this market a little bit later. We'll also power rank 1 hour from now. First year NFL head coaches based on expectations and how well we think they're going to do. Plus, we will get back into a conversation on the ripple effect of LeBron James signing in Philly across the rest of the NBA's Eastern Conference. But we heard Lane Kiffin at the top of the show, Kate, and I say it only partially joking. It feels like he's got some serious main character energy for at least the first few weeks of the college football season, culminating week three, September 19th, a Saturday night in Oxford, Mississippi, LSU traveling to play Ole Miss. And we can get into that game specifically and just the, I think it's going to have a massive effect, but we can get into that in a couple of minutes because the SEC is what allows Lane Kiffin to have this main character energy. The SEC is what drives so many of the conversations in college football. And look, we're both Big Ten alum. We both live in Big Ten country. So maybe we look at it as the Big Ten having just as much impact. But when there are people in the SEC talking about breaking away, holding their own playoff, making their own set of rules, and sort of leaving the sandbox, taking their ball and going home, and people taking it seriously, I think it shows just how much power the SEC does wield in college football. And during SEC media days earlier this week, Commissioner Greg Sankey was just asked straight up about the seriousness of those conversations taking on behind the scenes in the SEC about breaking away from the rest of college football.
2: So you phrased the question of how real. So I'll take that as like real or not real. So they're real. People have talked about that. They've opined about the frustrations that bring them to the point of saying we should look at something significantly different. I do not believe that is a leverage point. I think that's just honest communication. I would prefer that stay in a meeting room or on a video conference and not be part of the D1 ticker the next morning, but I don't control all of that. Anyway, what I think is important is those comments represent a high level of frustration with the circumstance in which we find ourselves. We have regulated ourselves more aggressively than other colleagues by choice across our league. We've had different academic eligibility restrictions in the past. So we've had different transfer restrictions in the past. So some of what you hear comes out of a culture that we can regulate ourselves. But the frustration that exists is when you go to a meeting 8 years ago, we want to change the volunteer coach rule in a Division I setting, and the Division I membership can't see their way through change, and so that creates risk.
1: That's Greg Sankey, SEC commissioner, earlier this week at SEC Media Days, continuing to allow the conversation to drive forward, Kate, of the possibility of the SEC breaking away from the NCAA. And look, I think the NCAA, especially in regards to college football, is basically a toothless body. It doesn't really have much effect. Its effect is much more seen in basketball, obviously, where it negotiates the rights for March Madness. But as football goes, the NCAA has very little pull. It just doesn't. And so I don't blame the big boys in college football if they're thinking about just telling the NCAA to go kick rocks and managing the sport on their own. I think you have to find somebody who can lead that governing body, and they can't necessarily have ties or partialities to the SEC or the Big Ten or any other conference for that matter. And that's going to be difficult. But the SEC talking about breaking away on their own, as much as the SEC drives the conversation in college football,

0: add another ring. Westwood One Sports.
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1: 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Coming up in a little more than an hour, we'll talk to Tyler Dragon, covers the NFL for USA Today, as camps open up around the league. Some of them have already gotten started. Some of them get started in the next 48, 72 hours. And some players are already apologizing for things. We'll let you hear it in just a second. Alongside Kate Constable, I'm Chris Mack here on BetMGM Game Day on Westwood One Sports. Trey McBride, star tight end for the Arizona Cardinals, who we've talked about a little bit today, was on Bussin' with the Boys and said something that I think was actually true, Kate, about Arizona sports fans, and has already had to walk it back. Here you go.
2: You know, I probably shouldn't have said that.
3: There's no Arizona fans in Arizona.
2: It came out, you know, wrong. You know, obviously the fan base is great. We have a tremendous fan base. Arizona's been here, loyal fans to all sports teams here. Man, I love it here in Arizona. You know, I hope they love me too, but it's a special place. The fans are great. You know, I'm excited for this year to give them something to be proud of.
1: That's nice, Trey. I appreciate you walking that back and apologizing, but you didn't have to do that. He's not wrong, Kate. The Cardinals don't have a great fan base.
4: No, he's not wrong at all. Chris, I lived in Arizona for about 9 months. We moved there for my husband's job and then quickly moved back. And I went to a Cardinals game and there wasn't a fan base. The stadium was quiet. It's transplants, yeah. Which, like, it's Arizona. People move there for the winter. You get the snowbirds. You get all sorts of types of people in Arizona because it's a great place to live. But that means that you don't have that, you know, fan base that's been there forever. It's a lot of other teams' fans that show up when their team's in town. It just is what it is. So I agree with him. I mean, for him to walk it back so quickly and say, no, the fans are great. Fans are great here. That's, yeah, that's too bad for Trey.
1: Look, I mean, like you said, it's beautiful out there. I went on a trip with some friends last year, and we stayed in Scottsdale. We went up to Sedona, found one of the biggest Steelers bars in the country. There's a massive amount of Cowboy fans, but like you don't drive around the Phoenix area, for example, and see like Cardinals banners and flags hanging all over the place. Like when the Diamondbacks do well, or on the rare occasion the Cardinals do well, yeah, they're behind them. And sure, yeah, when the Suns are playing well, they're behind them too. But like you said, it is a transient market, and there are a lot of people who move there or maybe even grew up there, fans of another team. Mm-hmm. And so I know why Trey McBride walked it back, but I mean, you didn't have to apologize, dude. You weren't wrong.
4: No, and I think fans would hate to admit it, but I think they also know what the fan base in Arizona is like deep down.
1: Yeah,
4: they know.
1: You win and they show up. Other than that, they're probably rooting for somebody else. Coming up next, we know what it's like in Philly. Could it get testy quickly if it doesn't go well? What are the dynamics of LeBron being added to this?
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6: When you first saw her, she was out walking her dog. 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But when you finally did, it was too late. 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She was out walking her dog and only had a second to let go of the leash. Your foot was on the gas and her life was on the line. Speeding catches up with you. 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
8: 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Oh, by the way, you spelled journey wrong. No worries. She can afford the cover-up too. Ooh, ooh, check out my tat. 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

0: kind of come in during the regular season.
1: Yeah, and they have tried, I guess, in the last couple of days to maybe add a little bit of depth, because that's the one giant question mark in Philly. That's great. You've got the best starting five in the league. What happens when you're load managing some of these guys, especially Embiid? They went out and they have agreed, although it hasn't become official yet, to sign Kentavious Caldwell-Pope to a one-year deal. So, okay, we've got a sixth man now. That's nice. You know, that's going to be the biggest test for not just LeBron, but I think, honestly, this is, we know what Philly fans are like. Like, this is a test for them to, if we get to a point where the Sixers are scuffling at some point for whatever reason. I don't care if it's Jaylen Brown being out, Maxey maybe going cold for a week, Embiid load management, LeBron, whatever, whoever it may be on, it's going to be on Sixers fans, I think, to not instantly go Chicken Little and say the sky is falling because they've had a rough patch during the regular season.
0: It's also on Sixers fans to not stir up unnecessary drama when they do go on these rough patches. Because, yeah, you're right. I mean, Philly fans are, dare I say, the worst. I mean,
1: brutal.
0: Eagles
1: like,
0: fans.
1: Their expectations like, are wildly
0: my God.
1: High. And the second you show even the slightest crack in the armor, they are coming for you.
0: But that's only going to make things worse for their team, right? Like, if the Sixers are struggling and they go on a, you know, they lose 5-6 games in a row and fans start talking, and that's where a lot, like, a lot of the, I won't say it may be a lot of stretch, but like, some of the NBA drama or drama across all sports hinges from the conversation on social media from just average fans. And it goes from there and it spirals. And then all of a sudden the media asks the players about it. And that then it's in the players' minds and they're talking about it in the locker room. And all of a sudden you take something that happened on social media from some upset fans, and all of a sudden it's an actual problem within that locker room organization. I would say to Philly fans right now, just have some patience, because if you are the creator of some of that drama, it's only going to cost you in the long term of your team not having success.
1: Look, Philadelphia basketball fans in particular were told a long time ago to trust the process, and they managed to hang on to that for a while. Trust the process, Sixers fans. And I think if your team shows up in the playoffs, which I suspect they will, and all five of those guys are healthy, then you're going to have a good chance to get to at least the Eastern Conference Finals. So don't melt down if there's a Christmas Day loss to the Knicks by 15. If there's a random loss on a February Tuesday night to the Hornets. You know, just don't lose it when things may appear for a couple of days or maybe even a couple of weeks as if they may be going sideways. As long as you end up in the playoffs, I think everything is going to be all right in Philly. But don't trust the process. You can bring those old T-shirts out of mothballs if you've been holding on to them. Trust the process, Sixers fans, and I think you'll be okay come April and May. Coming up top of the hour, we will talk to Tyler Dragon of USA Today about a lot of different storylines as NFL training camps get opened up, including the impact of Kyle Shanahan's absence at the beginning of Niners camp as that news broke yesterday. Coming up in about 25 minutes, did you watch the WNBA All-Star game at all, or has the Caitlin Clark effect somewhat waned or faded as we saw it really take off a year and a half, 2 years ago? But coming up next, there are still some big names out there. Can they help teams at all as their training camps open around the league? We will have a BetMGM game day draft of still available NFL veterans next here on Westwood One Sports.
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3: Breaking news. LeBron James has chosen to sign with the Philadelphia 76ers, joining Jaylen Brown in his final campaign. Can the King add another ring? 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
1: Top of the hour. Just had somebody jump in the YouTube comments and say, okay, but which team is in need of any of those players that we just drafted in our still available NFL veterans draft here on Westwood One Sports? We'll ask Tyler Dragon, who covers the NFL for USA Today, about some of those players and who may still be added as training camps open up around the NFL. Golf going on right now. You got a group of four or five chasing after the leader at the 3M Open. Jackson Koivun is 22 under. Actually, a group of half a dozen. Davis Thompson, Scottie Scheffler, Brian Harman, Chandler Phillips, Ben Coles, Emiliano Grillo, all five shots off the lead. You want to bet golf? The best way to do it, inside the BetMGM app right now, where there is a golf odds boost token waiting for you to use the token. Add any golf wager, your bet slip, and then activate the token. If you win your bet that was made with that golf odds boost token, you'll receive extra winnings in unrestricted bonus dollars. Chris Mack alongside Kate Constable here on BetMGM Game Day. Coming up in about 35, 40 minutes from now, is LeBron's legacy on the line signing in Philly to play with the 76ers? But the WNBA All-Star Game was last night, Kate. We talked about this for just a brief moment earlier in the show. Neither one of us was locked in on the WNBA All-Star Game. Nothing against the WNBA, but there were a number of other things I could do with a beautiful Saturday night in the middle of the summer other than hanging out watching the WNBA All-Star Game. That being said, it was still played. Those that watched it enjoyed it. Jonquel Jones joined Candace Parker, Maya Moore, and Lisa Leslie as just the fourth player in WNBA history to win league MVP, finals MVP, and All-Star Game MVP. But here's my question for you. Especially given how she has been so heavily politicized this season in particular, do you feel like the Caitlin Clark effect has waned? I know it worked in a big way over the last couple of years for the WNBA to get new TV deals, a better CBA, better conditions for the players, better salaries for the players. But it feels like this summer in particular just hasn't captured people's attention the way it did a couple years ago.
2: What I think's happening, Chris, I don't necessarily think the Caitlin Clark effect in terms of like her on-court play and stuff, because she's still doing some... like the threes last night, and granted it was the All-Star game, but she's still hitting logo threes. She had a 45 point game. She's hit a couple game winners this year. But I think what's getting tiring in terms of Caitlin Clark and the WNBA is just the constant conversation around her of the politicalness of it, like the negativity within the league. And it's not stemming from Caitlin Clark. It's just she's at the forefront of the league. And so it comes from that. I mean, the hard foul on Alyssa Thomas earlier this year, then it turns into a race thing. And Alyssa Thomas is getting death threats. And like, that stuff can't happen. But like, it just feels like anytime Caitlin Clark's involved in anything, whether it be good or bad on the court, it has to turn into something more than just basketball. And I think that's getting tiring for people. And the league's not doing themselves any favors in terms of the outside conversation that accompanies the on-court play. Like, the players all say it too. Like, let's just focus on the basketball. Let's focus on the on-court stuff. But it's social media. It's kind of everything outside of that that makes these conversations just tiring after a while.
1: Yeah, I think you make a great point. I do think that we have seen the immediate impact of Caitlin Clark on the league wane just a little bit. I think because there are two sides to the coin here. One is there are the people that believe, hey, the WNBA was a fine product before Caitlin Clark and will continue to be a fine product long after Caitlin Clark. Let's stop making it all about Caitlin Clark, right? I think the league has done a poor job of managing that conversation, which is still a part of it. I think the league itself hasn't decided whether they want to embrace Caitlin Clark as sort of like the modern day WNBA equivalent of what Magic and Larry were for the NBA, say 45 years ago, when they both came into the league together, and all of a sudden there were eyeballs on the NBA like there hadn't been ever before. The NBA, because of the way those players played, but also by the way they handled it, managed to capitalize on it. Now here we are, like I said, 45 years later, the NBA is the second most popular league in North America behind only the NFL. I don't know if the WNBA has done a good job of managing that. And that would be one side of the coin. The other side would be, you know, I do think that Caitlin Clark has to win something now, right? Like to pay off on, like, Magic and Larry won immediately. And I'm going to just keep going along that parallel. They won immediately and were a part of big moments in the NBA immediately. Caitlin Clark is still on a team that's in fifth place and hasn't really won anything her first couple of years in the league.
2: A thousand percent. It's about time that she wins it. And granted, last year she was injured for a lot of it. You know, you could say, okay, she's a rookie, her rookie season, second year she's injured. Okay, well, the excuses, not that those are necessarily excuses, but the justifications maybe for why she hasn't won in her first 2 years, those are there. But now going forward, you're right, it's time that she wins. And she needs to be the main reason that the Fever win basketball games. And for the most part, she is, but she needs to go deep into the playoffs. She needs to win a couple playoff series. She needs to win a title. She needs to win an MVP, something like that, in order for this to continue going. Because you're right, like, she can still be a big draw to the league, but at some point, you want your biggest draw to also be winning, to be at the top. Like, that would only make everything even more, even greater for the league and Caitlin Clark. But she has to start doing it now. And the clock's kind of ticking. You can't go 3, 4, 5 years into the league and not have won anything.
1: Because then what happens is the thing sort of starts to feed itself, the negative media machine. Because every other player in the league, especially the ones that consider themselves the best, they start to get turned off by the fact that the best players aren't being promoted the same way Caitlin Clark is. Mm-hmm. And those, and I understand that. I do. Like, if all of a sudden the NFL started promoting Fernando Mendoza as the best player in the league, we'd all look around at each other and go, wait a second, Mendoza hasn't done anything yet. What are we doing? And so I understand diehard WNBA fans and players that have been in the league for years, especially the most successful ones, look around and go, wait a second, she hasn't done anything yet. Why are we celebrating her as the face of the league? But she is, by virtue of the attention she brought when she came into the league, the face of the league right now. It's at that tipping point, like you said, where, okay, third season in the league, rookie year was rookie year, second year you were injured a lot. You've got to pay off on it this year. Like, there's got to be a deep playoff run, and we've got to look up at the WNBA finals, and Caitlin Clark's got to be involved in it. Otherwise, everybody starts to look at each other and go, what are we doing here?
2: Yeah, exactly. And you're going to have other young players like Olivia Miles, who's the rookie for Minnesota. She's been phenomenal this year. If she wins a title with the Lynx, who are in first place right now before Caitlin Clark does, like, all of a sudden, she didn't get the same rookie treatment that Caitlin Clark got in terms of popularity and, you know, TV time slots and game time slots and all of that stuff. So you're right. It's kind of time for the clock is ticking on Caitlin Clark a little bit, as maybe unfair as that is. But also as a competitor, I think she would be totally okay with being called out about that.
1: Yeah. And Kathy Engelbert, the commissioner of the WNBA, has definitely taken a lot of heat. Because like I said, I don't know if any of this has been managed properly, both for or against Caitlin Clark as it relates to the rest of the league. But the winning has to start to happen for Caitlin Clark and the Indiana Fever. I think we will continue to see her effect on things fade and wane. Training camps opening up around the NFL. We'll talk to Tyler Dragon of USA Today about all the big stories, including Kyle Shanahan, next here on Westwood One Sports.
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1: 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We've got the tallest Latino in sports talk, Mondo, who's taking your calls at 310-840-4910. The producer of this program is Will Dalton. Going to quiz Will Dalton to kind of make a point here. Will Dalton, do you know what today is in Major League Baseball? Do you know what is front and center in baseball today?
2: Wouldn't that be the Baseball Hall of Fame?
1: Good job. Proud
2: Shout
1: of you
2: out
1: on
2: to
1: that.
2: Andrew Jones.
1: Can you name who's... There you go. Do you know who else is going into the hall?
2: Oh.
1: Three-man class.
2: Yeah. You're going to name one of the other names, and I'm going to be really upset because I knew it. The third, I'm completely clueless on.
1: It's Carlos Beltran, Andrew Jones, Jeff Kent.
2: Carlos Beltran.
1: That is the class.
2: It was there.
1: So... we need to talk about the Baseball Hall of Fame for a second. Proud of you for knowing that, but you're also a producer for a sports talk show that reaches 300 markets across the United States and Canada. If you didn't know that, we'd revoke your credentials like the WNBA frankly should have done to the USA Today after this past week. But that we'll put that to the side. We can get to the W in just a bit. The Baseball Hall of Fame is no longer relevant at all. Nobody cares anymore. It's dead in terms of buzz whatsoever. And this is evident in the lack of promotion we've seen of it from Major League Baseball. Did you be honest, looking at you sitting in your car or in your home, did you know that this weekend was Hall of Fame weekend? Did you know who was going in? This is a safe space. The ceremony started roughly 3 hours ago. And as that's happening, you have 13 Major League Baseball games that are taking place right now during the ceremony. So why would you watch baseball players in suits, former baseball players in suits, give speeches rather than watching your own team play? You wouldn't. And it's a shame because this is a good Hall of Fame class with Beltran and Andrew Jones, and Jeff Kent. These are real names that are deserving of the spotlight. The allure of this Hall of Fame remains damaged by the self-righteousness of baseball writers, or at least the perceived self-righteousness of baseball writers. More baseball fans than not want to see Barry Bonds, Mark McGwire, Pete Rose, and all-time greats in there. You want to put an asterisk on it? Fine, it's a museum. But you need to recognize the guys, and recognize that by not including them, you are not including important parts of their childhood, important parts of their baseball viewing experience. The gatekeeping is strong, and it even happened in years where there weren't inductees, which also is lame. Years that you don't get a Hall of Fame class. By taking this approach to the Hall, it's become too exclusive, and that's turned people off from caring. It's the inverse of what's happened in the Basketball Hall of Fame, where they just let everybody in. Mitch Richmond, Chris Bosh, both these guys are Hall of Famers, really? The best balance of being exclusive but not being too exclusive is the NFL, with Luke Kuechly, Larry Fitzgerald, Drew Brees, and Roger Craig going in, not this week, but next in Canton. It's a great Hall of Fame, where you have a great class every single year, and it's really tough to get in, which it should be. It's the Hall of Fame. But we're already seeing, like, yeah, Justin writes in here on YouTube, where you can watch Westwood One Sports Night in addition to on X at Josh Graham Show. MLB can't do anything right, but there is something they can do. If baseball wants to revive Hall of Fame weekend, we've got ideas. There are steps to do so. Honestly, MLB should do a lot more, specifically in the month of July. After basketball ends, before football starts, they should have special programming specifically around the 4th of July and around Hall of Fame weekend. Move the ceremony. Here's the first thing you do. Move the ceremony. This is simple. Move the ceremony from 1:30.

0: 1:30 in the afternoon Sunday to 1:30 in the afternoon Saturday. And just don't have major league games start until 4 in the afternoon or 5 o'clock where all the games are already starting. So just start there and perhaps get one of your TV partners, Fox, ESPN, to broadcast it. If not the main network, maybe FS1 or ESPN2 or maybe Apple or Netflix. Somebody that can simulcast it in addition to MLB Network. But not having baseball games go up against your ceremony is just common sense. Then, how about this? Sunday night baseball each year. You want something on Sunday still? How about have the big league game on Sunday night, NBC, played in Cooperstown? Have an annual game that is held from the Hall of Fame in Cooperstown. So it's a full weekend where you have on Saturday the ceremony during the day. We don't have to make it in prime time like the NFL. Don't have to keep the geezers up at night. Don't need to do that. People will get mad. Fine. Don't have games conflict up against it. That's the second key. And then have a game in Cooperstown each year that celebrates and puts a spotlight on Hall of Fame weekend. Like this, honestly, we shouldn't be giving away these ideas for free, but we care enough about baseball that we do. And honestly, Major League Baseball, the WNBA, it centers on our question of the day, that if you want in at 310-840-4910, you can get in on. What's been more on your radar screen this weekend? The WNBA All-Star Game that was last night, or the Baseball Hall of Fame ceremony? 310-840-4910. Because as we field those calls, if you think Major League Baseball deserves criticism today, the WNBA, and specifically Commissioner Kathy Engelbert, says, hey, hold my beer. And we'll tell you why next on the Josh Graham Show.
1: Breaking news. LeBron James has chosen to sign with the Philadelphia 76ers, joining Jaylen Brown in his final campaign. Can the King add another ring? Westwood One Sports.
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0: you'll have some years where not only will those guys not get in, you will get no inductees altogether. And by taking this approach, the hall became too exclusive. And when you did that, you turned people off from caring about it. It's supposed to be a museum. It's supposed to recognize. When you don't recognize players that you were invested in, you remember watching playing, then you're saying that your experience didn't matter and didn't deserve to be recognized. Implicitly or explicitly. It's the inverse of everybody getting in like we see in the Basketball Hall of Fame, which is not great either. Mitch Richmond, the Hall of Famer. Chris Bosh, really? The best balance that we see in Hall of Fames, being exclusive but not too exclusive, is the NFL. See, not this week, but next, you're going to have a class of Luke Kuechly, Larry Fitzgerald, Drew Brees, Roger Craig. That's an amazing class. That's great. That's awesome. Would you like to see more? Maybe, but you also, it should be hard to get into a Hall of Fame. And it is. And you have great classes. And they promote it. They don't have games going on during their Hall of Fame. So if baseball wants to revive Hall of Fame weekend, there are steps that you could take in doing so. Honestly, baseball, it needs to do a lot more in July. After basketball ends and football starts, they should have special programming. It should be wall-to-wall national TV games on the 4th of July. And you should emphasize and elevate Hall of Fame weekend. Here are the easy steps to fix the Hall of Fame if you really want to do it, Major League Baseball. Number one, induct Pete Rose. He's now eligible where he can get in. He's not alive anymore. Induct Pete Rose. Start there. Secondly, move the ceremony from Sunday to Saturday. Rather than have it on Sunday at 1:30, have it Saturday at 1:30. Most games don't start till 4. Don't have any games go on during it. Have the game start later in the day. Have the ceremony at Saturday at 1:30. That's not that big of a change. Get one of your TV partners to broadcast it in addition to MLB Network, Fox, ESPN, FS1. It's the summer. What are they broadcasting? They're not going to pick it up. Nobody's going to carry it. Not Netflix. They don't want the inventory. Get one of your TV partners to carry the damn thing. And then on Sunday, Sunday Night Baseball, NBC, you should have a game played in Cooperstown each year. Pick a game to have in Cooperstown each year. Make it happen. And it should be an annual tradition. So if you do that, then your Hall of Fame weekend will matter more. Honestly, consultants make bank nowadays. Shouldn't give these ideas out for free, but just did because I care about baseball that much. And then you could revive Hall of Fame weekend. The highlight of our week is a segment we call Unusual Questions, where you get to ask us anything, sports or otherwise. It's so much fun. One segment a week each week. It's called Unusual Questions. 310-840-4910 if you want in. Unusual Questions, next on The Josh Graham Show.
1: 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LeBron James has chosen to sign with the Philadelphia 76ers, joining Jaylen Brown in his final campaign. Can the King add another ring? Westwood One Sports.
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19: And this is our Ingalls story.
20: Ginger's Revenge is a brewery located in Asheville, North Carolina that specializes in the production of hard ginger beer.
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